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3: 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What did she say?
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2: 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She'll
3: 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What did she say?
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Featuring Stevie Face, Screwdriver, George Nooks, Dwayne Stevenson, Leroy Sibley, Anthony B. Oh, yeah. Jesse Royal, Kelly Shane, Sophia Squire, Glenn Washington.

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3: 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What did she say?
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1: Radio.
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1: Well, read Babylon all is so from near and far. 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

0: And so I got up out of that service. 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And I said, Lord, I don't even know how this works. I don't even know if I can come back. I knew you once before. I had said, come into my life once before. And I've backslidden. I've found myself so far from you. I don't even know if I can come back. But Lord, if you would allow me, I want to know you as my Father. I want to know you as my Father. And right there, boom, my life was forever changed. That was 2004. Fast forward to November of 2004. I'm on a business trip in Cape Town, South Africa. And just for the sake of time, just know that I was there for 10 days, was not there for Jesus, was not there on some spiritual journey. I was there to do business. And the Lord met me in Cape Town, South Africa. And it was the first time I heard the audible voice of God say to me, go and tell my people about my son. That was what I heard. It didn't come from the inside. I just heard the audible voice of God say to me, go and tell my people about my son. And I have been faithful to that assignment for 22 years. For 22 years. And so I am big, devoted and committed. And I listen, I make no excuses about it. So I want you to know who's before you today, that the Lord saved my life literally, not doctrinally, literally. Anybody here has been saved by God literally? He pulled you out of the fire. He pulled you out of that accident. They had you dead to rights. And somehow, some way, God moved supernatural on your behalf because he said, not yet. Not yet. I have a work for you to do. I have a work for you to do. And he says, not yet. And so that is how I'm like, Lord, I'm going to serve you, and I'm willing now, if necessary, to lay my life down for you. I was willing to die for lesser. I was willing to die for lesser. I was willing to die for mammon and money. I was willing to die for failure and not having success. And that is so low compared to Christ. So how could I not be willing to lay my life down for Jesus? If I'm trying to be like him, he says, then you should also lay your life down as I laid my life down. So the Christ likeness is all about that pursuit and why I continue to stay on fire, because I know I can't, but I'm really trying to impress him. Are you following me? So I am after, when I talk about the glory of sonship, can I tell you what I'm after? You sure? All right. Some of you are after the well done, good and faithful. Amen. That's great. That comes without saying. Amen. But I'm after, this is my beloved son and who I'm well pleased. I'm after, this is my beloved son and who I'm well pleased. See, I don't worry about the titles, because a son, what I know is that a son could be anything in the Father's business.
1: 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We will return to the sermon right after this break. You are listening to a sermon from the Omega Church. We will return to the sermon right after this break.
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0: I own several companies, and I have two sons, and they could be anything in my company because they're sons. So people are always trying to figure out, what are you, an apostle, prophet, evangelist, pastor, teacher? What are you, man of God? What are you? I'm a son. Because there's a glory in sonship. The whole earth is waiting for apostles to be revealed. No, sons of God. Sons of God. The whole creation is waiting for sons of God to be revealed. But if you never step into your sonship, you will continue to be an orphan. You will cast a child. Not taking ownership of the Father's kingdom. Not stepping into being an heir with Christ. So my identity is very clear. Maybe God uses us in our back. You know, he uses everything. He used Paul, Greek raising, and his ability as he was Greek and Jew and all that. God raised him up in a dynamic way. So maybe sometimes our background helps us. He uses everything about it. And see, I'm a bastard child. My mom was not married, and I don't know my father. No, it's okay, because I got the eternal father now. Let me help some of you in here. If you're still holding that your father wasn't in your life and you haven't forgiven, just go ahead and release your father right now in the name of Jesus. Because you're in this place, you are connected to your eternal father. The only reason you had a natural father is so he could bring you to your heavenly father. And if you connected to your heavenly father, you have lost nothing. You are complete in him. If my father walked in this room right now, I'd fall on his neck, kiss him, and love on him. And I said, you don't even owe me an explanation. I have forgiven you. I love you. And I've never dishonored my father. I've never said a negative word about my father. But because of that, being raised up as a bastard son, being raised by my mother, when I got to Christ and came into God, I never could relate to God as father. People say, well, you know, you just got to go to your father. I'm like, you mean God? No, your father. When you pray to your father. You mean God? I could not relate to the father. Are you father? Is it just me? And so I couldn't relate to him. And so one day, minding my own business in prayer, I came to my wife. I said, babe, I was in prayer and I'm doing my normal thing. Got my list. Anybody got lists? You got your list. You go over with God. And I pray. I want you to bless this and bless that. Bless this twice, Lord. And I'm in prayer. And let me tell you something. Listen, you don't even have to worry. God is such a good communicator. When he's ready to deal with something in your life, he will deal with it. So I'm in prayer, and the Lord rolled up on me, and he says, honor your father. Now, here's the funny part. I told you, I never met my father. Listen, I've had more encounters with Jesus than my natural father. I've heard the voice of Jesus more than my natural father. So I tell people all the time, who you think is more of a myth to me? My natural father is some guy, some dude. Hallelujah. But Jesus is real. I'm like, man, he's more real to me than my natural father. I know I had a father because I'm here. There's only one the son. Amen. I'm a son. But I know I have a father, a natural father in the earth, or maybe I don't know. But I didn't even know there was something deep down. See, you can't trust yourself to examine yourself. See, all of us in here have given ourselves conscious passes better. We don't allow Holy Spirit. We don't allow the light of God to search the deep recesses of your heart. Who can know your heart? No man can know. Your heart is deceitful above all things. And so here I was walking around, but God was ready to deal with this sonship issue. And he said, honor your father. I didn't even know I had dishonor there until God told me. And I said, for what? He didn't even explain. The second time, honor your father. And I'm now perplexed because I know I'm hearing God. And I'm like, I got to do this. There is obedience on the word. Hallelujah. If the word comes and you don't obey, there's only judgment left. There's a blessing when you obey the word. I just helped somebody in here. So when the word came, I knew I had to obey, because this is the second time God spoke to me and say, honor your father. And I said, for what? He never did anything for me. Can I help some of you out in this room? I didn't know that your honor is not predicated on what people do. You, if you have unforgiveness in your heart, not just for your father, but if you have unforgiveness in your heart by what people have done, you will never be justified before Jesus. He don't care about what they did. He cares about your obedience. You think you're justified because you were the victim, and God is saying, no, you are not. And the third time the Lord said to me, honor your father, now I'm breaking down, because I didn't know what to do. There's no way for me to call him, contact him. So I didn't even know how to honor him. The only thing I knew how to do is I'm a man of prayer. And so I began to pray for a man I never met, with tears strolling down my face. And I mean, I ain't talking about no little surface prayer. I'm talking about a deep prayer. And a love of God for this man I never met came up out of my window. The Bible says the love of God is shed abroad in your heart. That's real. God will give you his love for people. He will turn your heart to people where you don't have false compassion. You have real compassion for people. Because you realize how God feels about the person. How he feels about the circumstance. Not about how you feel about it. So I turned my heart to this man I never met. Only know I think I know his name is Alan Burrell. My mom was wise enough to give me my father's last name. I thank my mom before she left this earth. I said, Mom, I don't know if you were led, but you did the right thing giving my father's last name. That was good, Mama. Somebody will catch that in a minute. So here I am praying for a man I never met. And when I got up finishing from prayer, I felt droplets of oil fall from heaven. And that was the moment I received the spirit of adoption. My identity in Christ was secured as God being my father. He rolled the reproach of bastard, rolled the reproach of orphan spirit. When I said deliver, just broke that right off of me. By a sovereign move of God. And I've made it my aim when I minister and I share with Christians, and if they don't understand their father, they don't understand the glory of sonship, I try to share with them that this is real. Because when that spirit of adoption came, all of a sudden the Lord said, I was there at every game. I was there when you skinned your knee. I was there when this, I was there. He began to show me. And you have that Bethel moment like Jacob where you say, God was here and I knew it not. He was always there preventing and doing things on my behalf when I didn't even know it. And there's a revelation, there's an enlightenment that comes to your heart where your eyes are able to see the hand of God moving in your life. And it's like, hey, since then I understand sonship, that there's a glory in sonship. Hallelujah. Can I just have 10 minutes, Bishop? Can we just open our Bibles? I want to make sure when I leave, y'all don't be like, he ain't even opened the word. Hallelujah. I just want to share this one scripture with you. There was more, but I just want to share this with you. That just means Bishop got to have me back. Amen. Go to 1 John chapter 3. Hallelujah. We're going to go to just one scripture right here. 1 John, the letter of John, chapter 3. Verse 1. Say amen when you're there. Amen. The Bible says, behold, what manner of love the Father has bestowed upon us that we should be called children of God. Sons of God. Therefore, the world does not know us because it did not know him. Beloved, now we are children of God, and it has not yet been revealed what we shall be. But we know that when he is revealed, we shall be like him. And everyone who has this hope in him purifies himself just as he is pure. Can we just stop right there where it says, behold? That's a commandment. To stop and see clearly what type of love this is. That we would be called sons of God. That we would be his children. See, no, we're all his creation, but we're not all his children. The way Jesus said, you must be born again. You must be born again. So we honor and respect all men, but that's why all men deserve the gospel. To every creature, preach this gospel. That you must be born again. That you step into a different realm as a son. That no longer are you tossed to and fro, losing or trying to figure out your identity. Your identity is given to you in Christ. But not only does it stop there, it says, what? Behold, stop, look, and see clearly. Just accept this type of love, this unique love. Do you understand that you and I could not get in this relationship on our own? We are brought in and accepted in the most exclusive universe, exclusive relationship in the universe. Literally, the Father must draw you to the Son. No one can come to the Son unless my Father draws him. And no one knows the Father except the Son. So you're talking about the Father-Son relationship that we're invited into, and there is no doctrine, there is no nothing, there is no men, no way you can get in. Those who believe on him, the true Son, the only begotten Son, the one unique Son, he gives the power to be called children of God. You must believe on Jesus Christ. There's a lot you need to know. There's a lot in scriptures we got to teach, but there's one thing you need to know, that Jesus is the Christ, the Son of the living God. But it's amazing, Bishop, because when Peter said that, Jesus said, flesh and blood didn't reveal that to you. There was no way you could have known that through observation. There's no way you could have known that by reading. There was no way. He says, my Father in heaven has revealed that to you. So what I'm telling you is, yes, I don't take no apologies, and I don't apologize for being what God said I am. For making me what he said I am. And that is my identity, and I walk as a son. But it doesn't stop there. In Galatians, he says, listen, he sent the Spirit of his Son into your heart that you no longer cry out as a servant, but as a son, Abba. And he doesn't stop there. He says, and if you are a son, then you are an heir with Christ. So, saints, when are we going to take ownership of the Father's business? There was a parable in the prodigal son that changed my life. There were two sons. The parable is about the father. And the two sons had a problem. Both of them had a heart issue. One son wanted the father to die to get his inheritance. And the other son didn't take ownership of his inheritance. What happened is when I read that parable, and we love to be the prodigal. We love that one. I'm coming back, Lord. I'm like, hey, man, you got to get to a point where most of your prayer time ain't repentance. Can you have confidence? Let God reveal the sin. Can you not have a sin conscience and let God reveal? But you can't walk around sinning intentionally or knowing what you... So we love the prodigal. I'm past the prodigal. I'm back in the Father's house. He put a signet ring, gave me the coat of many colors. I told you I feel like I'm favored. So I'm back in the house. I'm in the house. But then I saw the other son that said, I never left. And he was angry at the son who went and wasted. And he said, but I've been here. And you never gave me a fatted calf. You never done. You ever see, you can't look at nobody else's cup. I don't look at nobody else's cup. I receive the cup the Lord has given me. And when God is blessing someone, I bless them. I rejoice with those who rejoice. I say, run, go do your thing on the Father's behalf. I'm not a jealous son at all. But Jesus said, the Father said something that was very interesting and it changed my life. He said, because you're always with me, all that I have. You're a son. I have access to it. It belongs to my Father. It belongs to me. And let me leave you with this. There, being an heir, you're thinking of things get passed when they die. See, the two sons, one wanted the father to die, the other was waiting for the father to die. But what God has called us to is greater. Because he ain't gonna never die. He is the eternal Father. So you gotta step into your sonship and take ownership now. You gotta say, this is my Father's. This belongs to my Father. And I'm not praying like some beggar. I'm not praying like a bastard child. It's my Father. He can give it to me if he wants to. If it's his will, he can let me have it. Because it's mine. It belongs to me. I'm a son. It belongs to me. It's my Father's. Because he is the eternal Father. There's not going to be a time where he dies and passes away, then you get the inheritance. He has determined an inheritance that you will walk in right now in time. Right now in time. Right now in time. There's a fullness to come, but right now in time, you got to be a son. There's a glory in your sonship. And I call you in to sonship. I call you in with the spirit of adoption. The reason I got such a praise, the reason I'm so zealous is because God would take a bastard child. He would take a man full of wrath, anger, and sin and would raise me up and call me a son. The apostle says, behold what manner of love this is. Behold what manner of love this is. That you would be called a child. That you would be called a son. What manner of love is this that he would take a bastard son? A sinner, a wretched man who had no hope in the world, full of wrath and anger, and raise him up to be a son. There is a glory that you can step in right now. You don't even know what you're going to be, but the truth is, when you see him, you're going to be like him. That's what it is. That's what it is. I'm not worried about nothing else. He can change everything in the blinking of an eye, in the twinkle of an eye. My duty is to purify myself even as he is pure. And whatever's left over, God will make up the gap. That's the job. That's the job. Listen, I want to pray for you as I get out. I want everybody on your feet. I'm not going to. Sharabasondaba. Listen. This is a day you can step into sonship. You could have the spirit of adoption right here, right now. Listen, stop making everything a process.
1: When the word comes, be transformed by the renewing of your mind. You can go study if you want, but I'm going to go ahead and step into what God is doing right now in this moment. I'm telling you, there's a spirit of adoption. God has already determined. According to the word of God, he says he's already determined this before the foundation of the world, that you will be found in him, in the beloved, the only unique one, the only begotten son. You are in him, according to the word of God. And if you've been fighting with your identity, you've been struggling to talk about, you don't know who you are, and you don't know who God, I'm telling you, the greatest revelation in the New Testament is that God is a father. No one could have revealed that except Jesus. It is one of the greatest revelations that God is a father. And you can step into your sonship. You can step into the spirit of adoption. Just everybody right where you are, just lift your hands. You know who you are. I don't need to call you out. You know you've been struggling. You didn't understand your purpose. You didn't understand who you are and where you are. There is a position that God has placed you in Christ. In Christ. You're not separate. The Father is so wonderful, merciful, and wise. He placed you in his Son so he don't have to look nowhere else. He only looks at his Son and he sees you. He looks at his Son and he sees you in him. And that's what Jesus prayed. He said, us and them and us, that we may be perfectly one. That we may be perfectly one. So, Father, I pray for your people in the name of Jesus with his power and his authority. I say, Lord, let the spirit of adoption fall on those who believe in the name of Jesus. Let your spirit of adoption fall upon them, God. Right now, Holy Spirit, bear witness with their spirit that they are sons. Bear witness with their spirit that they are children right now, that they have an inheritance. How much more of the kingdom would you give to those who ask? Oh, Father, I'm asking that you would move upon every heart and every mind in this room in the name of Jesus, that there will be no more split identities, that they would find oneness and unity, singleness of heart, singleness of mind in the name of Jesus, and let them love you with all their mind, all their soul, all their strength, God. We speak wholeness over them today. Wholeness over them in the name of Jesus. I call forth their souls out of dark rooms, dark places. I call their souls to be whole right now. I come against dasukos and the double-mindedness, that they will have a singleness of mind. Release the mind of Christ in this room in the name of Jesus. That they would have the mind of Christ. Father, let oneness and unity in the name of Jesus. Father, you are a great vine dresser, and I'm asking you to just go ahead and graft us in the vine right now, that we would abide in Christ and bear much fruit unto your glory. That these people, Father, would bear much fruit unto your glory in the name of Jesus. Holy Spirit, fill this place, fill this room. Fill the hearts of your people right now in the name of Jesus. Sende karabashata. Just receive. That hand's lifted as a surrender. That hand's lifted as a surrender. Maybe you've been the son in the house, but you never took ownership. You were waiting for somebody to lay hands on you. You were waiting for something to happen. And God has called you to sonship, that you would take ownership right now of the kingdom. Ownership of the things of Christ. Ownership of his mission. Ownership. Ownership as sons right now in the name of Jesus. And Father, we thank you. And we say, let it be so. Let it be done. Even to those online, even to those across the airwaves, we say sonship fall upon you. That from this day forward, you'll be forever changed. That your walk will be sure. You will have confidence before the Father. And I bind the spirit. I bind the spirit of the orphan. I bind the spirit of the bastard. Right now, I say loose God's people in the name of Jesus. Every bastard spirit, loose these people in this room. Every orphan spirit, loose these people in this room. Right now in the name of Jesus. Loose them right now. I break the power of the orphan and the bastard I break the power of the vagabond. You will no longer wander without a home. And I break the power of that spirit right now in the name of Jesus. Loose God's people. Get off of them right now in the name of Jesus. And I release the spirit of adoption, the spirit of sonship to be your portion in the name of Jesus. Hallelujah. If you receive, I want you to give God a shout of praise if you receive it. Give him a shout of praise. Give him a shout of praise. Give him a shout of praise. He's worthy. Hallelujah. Hold on, bring it down just a little bit. Hold on. We're gonna do that again. Because you don't understand. When I said praise the Lord, the Bible says that when they praise the Lord, he set ambushments against the enemy. See, when the word is sown, Bishop, Satan has a time clock. He's waiting for you when you walk out this door. So when I said to you to praise the Lord, you gave him an obligatory praise. No, I want you to set ambushments against the enemy. When they praise the Lord, he set ambushments against the enemy. He preempted the attacks of the enemy. He preempted what the enemy has for you to stumble. So what I'm telling you is, if that a shout can bring walls of Jericho down. Praise the Lord. Hallelujah.

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2: Good morning, my friends, and it's a real joy, pleasure, and privilege to be sharing with you once more. Today is the day after the Feast of Pentecost, and I pray that the Holy Ghost's power has been moving like a magnet, moving here and moving there, just like the day of Pentecost. That same Holy Ghost power is moving in our midst, in our nation, in the lives of the peoples of this earth. Today's reading is Matthew chapter 9, from verse 27 to 34. Let us pray. Almighty God, in our nation, in the lives of the peoples of this earth. Today's reading is Matthew chapter 9, from verse 27.

to the ends of the earth, through Jesus Christ, your Son, our Lord, who lives and reigns with you in the unity of the Holy Spirit, one God, forever and forever. Amen.

A reading from the Word of God, as is written in Matthew chapter 9, beginning to read at verse 27. As Jesus went on from there, two blind men followed him, calling out, "Have mercy on us, Son of David." When he had gone indoors, the blind men came to him, and he asked them, "Do you believe that I am able to do this?" "Yes, Lord," they replied. Then he touched their eyes and said, "According to your faith, let it be done to you." And their sight was restored. Jesus warned them sternly, "See that no one knows about this." But they went out and spread the news about him all over that region. While they were going out, a man who was demon-possessed and could not talk was brought to Jesus. And when the demon was driven out, the man who had been mute spoke. The crowd was amazed and said, "Nothing like this has ever happened before in Israel." But the Pharisees said, "It is by the prince of demons that he drives out the demons." The word of the Lord. Thanks be to God. Again, two stories come together today. Two stories of healing. Jesus heals two blind men, and Jesus causes someone who could not speak to speak by driving out demons from him. But more of this story. Jesus went from there and two blind men followed him. Now that must have been a sight. Two blind men are following Jesus. So they would have possibly heard that Jesus was about, because clearly they could not see him. They would have heard that he had brought the daughter of the synagogue leader back to life. They would have heard of the mighty power of Jesus. And so they knew that Jesus could do something for them. "Have mercy on us, Son of David. Have mercy on us." They were asking Jesus to have mercy on them. And then when Jesus was alone with them, he said to them, "Do you believe that I am able to do this?" Jesus put the question to them. "Do you believe, or is here you hear about me? You hear say I can, but do you really believe?" And they said, "Yes, Lord." "Yes, Lord." The little chorus, I like it. I say, "Yes, Lord, yes. To your will and to your way, I say, yes, Lord, yes. I will trust you. I'll believe in you, and I will obey. When the Spirit speaks to me with my whole heart, I'll agree." And the answer will be the same that the two blind men gave to Jesus. Will be, "Yes, Lord, yes." Do you believe that Jesus is able to do far more exceedingly abundantly than all we can ask or imagine? If you believe, raise your hand.

Raise your hand. Yes, my friends, we need to believe that Jesus is able to do far more exceedingly abundantly than all we can ask or conceive. That is where we need to be. That is where we need to be. These two blind men are education officers. They are officers imparting knowledge of the abilities of Jesus to do far more than words can describe. Because notice, as soon as they said yes to Jesus, that they believe that he's able to heal them, Jesus touched their eyes and said, "Boy, you believe, let it be done to you just as you believe." And verse 30 says, and their sight was restored. Their sight was restored. And the messianic secret comes up now. Because Jesus said, you know what? I'm going to not tell nobody about this. Right? Don't tell a soul about this. But verse 31 says, them never obeyed Jesus here so at all. They went out and they spread the news about all that region, what Jesus had done for them. And sometimes, my friends, we hear the messianic command and we understand what Jesus is saying. But we also understand when a heart is full, it sometimes just flows out and flows over. Because these men who have been blind and now they can see because Jesus touched them, they wanted everybody to know about this man. They were excited. They were thrilled. And so they wanted everybody to know that Jesus touched them and Jesus restored their sight. It is no secret what God can do. What he has done for others, he will do for you. With arms wide open, he'll pardon and heal and cleanse and sanctify you. It is no secret what God can do. So, my friends, yes, in disobedience to Jesus, they went out and spread abroad that he had power to heal, power to restore sight, power to do marvelous things. And then the demon man comes. He could not talk and he was brought to Jesus. They bring this man to Jesus, obviously in faith. And the demon was driven out from him. And when the demon was driven out, the man spoke. The crowd was amazed and said, "Boy, you know them pastor, we never seen nothing like that before. No, nothing like this has ever happened in Israel." And quite naturally, this would create some kind of jealousy, some kind of suspicion, some kind of reaction from the religious authority. Verse 34 says, but the Pharisees said, "This man is driving out demons by the prince of demons." That is who he is. They were jealous of him. Would to God that when we see the hand of God in our midst, that no jealousy would come, but sheer celebration. Celebrating God, the Lord of life, the God who is able to do far more than we can ask or imagine. And let us celebrate him and tell others about him so that they too may come within the reach of his saving embrace. Let us pray. O God, whose Son Jesus Christ is able to do far more exceedingly abundantly than all we can ask or imagine, come to our aid now and cause us to know your will and do the same. In your name we pray. Amen.

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0: Praise the Lord, praise the Lord. Good morning, good morning, good morning. I see miracle. Good morning to all of God's people out there in Radio Land. This is the day that the Lord has made. Let us rejoice and be glad. This is a beautiful, beautiful day to be alive, a beautiful day today to tell the Lord Jesus Christ, thank you for your goodness, Lord. Thank you for your mercies. This is a day that you have made, Jesus, and I will be glad today. I will rejoice today. I will be happy today. Even though my brook is dried up, amen, I'll be happy today. Good morning to all of God's people out there in Radio Land. And I trust that you are doing okay. This is the day that is different from yesterday. It's different from the day before. And it depends on what how old you are. This day is still different from all the other days and years and months that have gone by. A pleasant good morning to all of our listening audience. Pleasant good morning to you and yours. Pleasant good morning to you and your family. I trust that you are doing a-okay this hour, this moment. And it's so significant that we arise to see another day. Had it not been for the grace of God in our life, where would we be? Where would we be on a day like this, in a moment like this? Amen. But we thank God for his goodness. We thank God for his mercies. We thank the Lord Jesus Christ for his kindness towards us. We are grateful every day, especially this one. This is a brand new one, and we are thankful. Amen. To all of our listening audience, to all of our friends, we would like to take the time out to say good morning to you and yours. This is the day that the Lord Jesus Christ have made. Let us rejoice and let us be glad. Indeed, a great privilege, sheer joy. I want to say welcome to the Real Talk Show. Amen. Where the talk is the talk and the walk is the walk. Amen. This show is sponsored by the Omega Church International, and we are grateful. Amen. And at any given time, if you'd like to sponsor this show or any program here on the station, feel free to give me a call at 954-773-4444. I want to take the time out to say good morning to Jacqueline Brunsfield. Amen. Miss Jacqueline, how do you do, woman of God? God bless you. Top of the hour to you. Amen. I want to say good morning to all our listening audience, wherever you are around the world. Good morning to UK. Good morning to New York. Good morning to all the neighboring city. Pastor Judith, good morning. Good morning, good morning, good morning to all of God's people. We bless the Lord. It is a brand new day, brand new day. Want to thank God for all of our sponsors, amen, that have sponsored Omega Radio. And of course, I'd like to take the time out to say thank you to all the Omega Church members and listeners, all the Omega Church members that have labored with us on a Sunday. Amen. We want to say good morning to you. Good morning, good morning, good morning, good morning, good morning to all of our friends and family, wherever you are. Amen. Remember that we continue to ask you, ladies and gentlemen, to remember the Omega Church International Ministry, and remember to sponsor a program or sponsor the station. We're still looking for that 100 donors that will be definitely interested to do a sponsorship package on the radio. Amen. 100 individual to become a sponsor with a minimum of $50 per week if you can. Amen. To help us to get this gospel around the world. Let us not wait until Teleton month in order to do that. Amen. Let us not do that. Amen. Praise God. I am grateful to all of you this morning. Good morning, Minister Patrick Castle. Amen. Blessings to you, man of God. Blessings to you by way of Atlanta, Georgia, from out of Georgia. Good morning. Good morning to Sandra. Amen. Good morning to Angela. Good morning to all of God's people out there in Radio Land. I want to say good morning to you and yours. Good morning to you and your family. Good morning, good morning, good morning. This is the day that the Lord has made. Let us rejoice and be glad. I want to say good morning to all of our listening audience that are tuning in from near and far. Amen. Good morning, good morning, good morning. Our aim and desire is to do God's will this morning. Amen. Praise God. And listen, if you have a scripture verse, we need about three scripture verse this morning or four scripture verse this morning. Come on, to where my scripture verse readers at. Amen. Just call in and give me your scripture verse for the morning. I want to get the scripture verse for the morning before we begin anything else. Father, we dedicate today to you. We dedicate this program to you. We dedicate the service to you. You are God and God alone, and beside you there is no other. So we honor you and we worship you today. We dedicate this Real Talk show to you now in the name of Jesus Christ. You are God and God alone. And I am very, very grateful to you, God, for what you have done. Thank you for waking us up this morning. Thank you for your many grace and your mercies on our life. It is you that give us breath today that we can breathe. It is you that give us life today that we are able to be sustained. We pray for all of our friends out there in Radio Land. We pray, oh God, for everyone that are tuning in. We praise you, God, for the Omega Church members. We thank you for the congregation. We thank you for the Omega listeners that are listening from near and far. We are grateful, grateful to you for what you have done, who you are, and what you have done in our life. Thank you for all the radio listeners, those that listens from near and those that listens from far. We are grateful, we are grateful, we are grateful. Thank you for waking us up this morning. Bless us, we pray, in the name of the Lord Jesus Christ. Bless every person, bless every listener, bless every viewer. Bless your people today, oh God. Those that woke up on the wrong side of the bed, that is not feeling well, I pray your blessings over their lives. Pray for every leader. Pray for our president and our vice president. We pray, Almighty God, for our community leaders. We pray for all the military forces, the air forces, all the Marines. We pray, oh God, and we give you thanks. We give you praise, and we give you glory. Remember all the families, oh God. Remember the diacetical Omega Vision. Remember the radio station, oh God. We pray that you keep it in the palm of your hands and continue, oh God, to get the gospel out in the various communities. Lord, we bless you. We praise you. In Jesus' holy name we pray. Amen. Amen.
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5: Praise Jesus, praise Jesus. This is an awesome day that the Lord Jesus Christ has made. Let us rejoice and be glad. Scripture verse time. You got a scripture for the morning. 954-900-4310 or 407-512-0997. And listen, those of you out there today that need us to touch and agree with you in prayer, we're going to go into prayer in the meantime. You know, at the bottom of the hour, we have, of course, you know, a sponsor that's going to be coming before you. But if you're out there today, you woke up on the wrong side of the bed, you're dealing with so many irrational thoughts and so many erroneous ideas as it relates to your future, uncertainty and insecurity, and you're dealing with some stability issue. And he said, this morning, Bishop, could you pray with me? I want you to know that I'm here to pray with you as well. Amen. We believe that one shall put 1,000 to flight and two shall put 10,000 to flight. So we're here today, amen, to keep your company. We're here today, amen, to declare God's goodness and his mercy. I still believe that God said what he meant and he meant what he said. I want to say good morning to everyone out there in Radioland. I want to say good morning to you. And if you woke up on the wrong side of the bed and you find yourself struggling and you want to get prayer, we are here to pray with you as well. I am Bishop Wayne and I'm here to keep your company today. So if you woke up on the wrong side of the bed, you're dealing with situation beyond your control. Ladies and gentlemen, I'm here to pray with you. Again, I want to take the time out to say good morning to everyone on Facebook. Good morning, good morning, good morning, good morning. And may God richly, richly bless you. May the grace of God be upon your life. Amen. May God bless you. Good morning, Charmaine. Good morning, good morning. Amen. Good morning, good morning to all of God's people out there. So if you're out there and you want us to pray with you this morning, if you believe in God, amen, for whatever you believe in God for, whatever miracle you stand in need of, whatever the circumstances were that you have gone through and still is going through. I always believe that God's people is either going into a storm, going through a storm, or coming out of a storm. And so if you want us to pray with you this morning, we're here to pray with you. So we're here to pray with you and to believe God for you in the mighty name of Jesus Christ. We're here standing in the gap. Amen. Believe in God on your behalf. Amen. We're here. In the meantime, you can bring in your scripture verse, 954-900-4310. And good morning to all of our listening audience everywhere. I'm Bishop John Wayne Manning, Senior Pastor from the Omega Church International. Good to keep your company today. Amen. May God richly bless you. 954-900-4310. If you're here, ladies and gentlemen, and you want us to pray with you, you believe in God for a miracle, you believe in God to change your situation, to change your circumstances, we want you to know that we are here. We're glad to touch and agree with you in prayer. Prayer line is open as well. 954-900-4310. 954-900-4310. You're dealing with a situation, you're not in it by yourself. We want you to know that you are not alone this morning. Amen. And you don't have to be a member of Omega Church for me to pray with you this morning. So I want to say praise the Lord. Praise the Lord. Praise the Lord. Good morning. How do you do today?
6: Good morning, Bishop.
5: Good morning, Sister Pot from St. Mary. How are you doing?
6: I'm good. I'm great. I'm wake up in my right mind this morning with health and strength.
5: Thank God. We live to see another day,
6: I'm
5: woman
6: just
5: of God.
6: God thanks this morning.
5: Amen. It's a beautiful day, isn't it?
6: Oh, Lord, a beautiful day, Bishop. A beautiful day.
5: We have never seen this one before.
6: Yes, Bishop, and one we'll never see again, Bishop.
5: Mm-mm.
6: Every day that comes, Bishop, it's another day which we'll never see again.
5: Yes, yes. So right. So right about that. So right about
6: praise
5: that.
6: The Lord.
5: Amen.
6: A good day to give God thanks. Every day of our life, we have to give him thanks, Bishop.
5: Of course, of course, of course. Please hold the line for me, caller. Amen. Hello, praise the Lord, caller.
7: Praise the Lord, praise the Lord. I am just having a prayer on behalf of my son.
5: Uh-huh.
7: My three children, but especially one of my son who is keeping him for around 2 years plus now.
5: Okay, absolutely.
7: I want to pray that the Lord will give him a repentant heart and bring him to Christ.
5: Amen. He was saved before? He's a believer?
7: No. No, but my other two children used to believe and backslide.
5: Oh.
7: But he's not a believer.
5: Wow. Okay, woman of God. And where are you calling in from? What city are you calling in from?
7: I'm calling from Portland.
5: Amen. Praise God. Yeah. Let me cover your family, woman of God. I'm going to broaden this prayer to cover your entire family. Is that all right?
7: Yes, praise God.
5: Father, in the name of your son, Jesus Christ, I just bring this woman of God and her family. As Joshua declares, for me and my house, I will serve the Lord. And so today, oh God, we pray in the mighty name of Jesus Christ that you save our household, God, the backsliding ones, the ones that are thinking about it, and the ones that are steadfast in their faith. You are the Almighty God, and behold, you stand at the gate of their heart today, God, as I touch and agree. Oh God, I do believe, God, that the effectual, fervent prayers of the righteous avail it much. And so today, oh God, we pray that you grant her the desires of her heart. We pray, God, that you will save our whole soul. Let there be a rude awakening, God, wherever they are right now. Let there be a rude awakening wherever they are right now in the mighty name of Jesus Christ. Oh God, that will change the circumstances of their life, the conditions of their life. Father, I pray that whatever they had before, it will not be delicious enough, but they would know that what they need to move forward in their life is Jesus. My God, the Bible declares that there is a way that seemeth right unto a man, but the ways of it are death and destruction. So today, oh God, I touch and I agree. I pray this morning, I pray this hour, that no weapon that form against our household, it will not prosper. I pray this moment, Lord God Almighty, in the name of Jesus Christ, that there will be signs and wonders that follow this prayer. You are God and God alone. Touch this family in Fort Lauderdale, I pray. In Jesus' name. God, you know their house color. You know their house address. You know their zip code. You know where they live. No need for me to identify by name. Oh, God Almighty, because you know all your children, 7.5 billion people on the planet, and you know us all. So this hour, God Almighty, as you drop it in her spirit, for she to call for prayer, you already hear an answer. Move on that family, be off, I pray. In Jesus' holy name, amen and amen.
8: God bless you.
5: Salvation to your household, woman of God. Amen.
8: Hallelujah. Praise God.
5: Amen. Blessings to you. Blessings to you, woman of God. Thanks again for calling. I want to hear all about it, okay?
8: All right.
5: Okay, yes. Then. Blessed day. 954-900-4310. Ladies and gentlemen, good morning. Prayer line is open. I want to pray with you. If you're dealing with situation or circumstances, I want you to know that I'm here to touch and agree with you. Good morning, Sister Pat. What's the scripture verse for today, woman of God?
6: Yes, sir. It is from James 3. Just talking a little about the tongue this morning.
5: But
6: the tongue can be maintained.
5: Lord Jesus.
6: It is unruly, evil, full of deadly poison.
5: Mm-hmm.
6: And in verse 10, it says, out of the same mouth proceeded blessing and cursing.
5: Mm.
6: My brethren, these things are not so to be. And, you know, Bishop, sometimes I sit and I wonder why the two most important things in your body, the Bible speak about them so terribly. In another scripture, I talk about the heart, Bishop, you know.
5: Yes.
6: But, you know, we have the power, you know, Bishop. We have the power over our body, you know, Bishop. So that they can be blessed.
5: Yes.
6: Because we have power over our tongue.
5: Yes, ma'am.
6: What we do with it from what we should not do with it.
5: Absolutely.
6: We have the power even over our heart, what we put in our heart and what we should not put in our heart, what we harbor in our heart. You know, I used to tell them in church that they should let their heart be like a running stream.
5: Mm-hmm.
6: You know, we have to say we're born in the river in Jamaica, Bishop.
5: Mm-hmm.
6: And every week I have to buy a brush. The river just keep washing away my brush. And no matter how far I go, I can't find that brush. It's gone.
5: Mm.
6: So we need to let our heart be like a running stream, have no garbage.
5: True.
6: So it's what we put in our heart when we're staying, and it's what we use our tongue to do.
5: Mm-hmm.
6: Because it's so important, Bishop. We cannot live without our heart. We cannot live without our tongue. Because if I didn't have a tongue, I wouldn't be speaking to you now.
5: Mm-mm.
6: Yet still the Bible speak of them so desperately wicked.
5: Mm.
6: And sometimes we wonder why. But, you know, they are the most essentialist part in our body.
5: If we can control it, we control our life.
6: If we don't have no tongue, we can't speak, we can't eat. If we don't have no heart, we're dead.
5: It's true.
6: And, you know, yet still, the Bible speaks, you know, how deadly they are.
5: Indeed, indeed. Thank you for the scripture verse, man. I really appreciate it, dear.
6: Okay.
5: All right, Sister Pat. Definitely a powerful scripture, man.
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3: 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Good morning. How do you do? 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
4: Hallelujah. I was calling in for prayer for myself.
3: Talk to me, woman of God. What's going on?
4: My finance, and I'm unemployed right now.
3: Amen. Do you believe that God can do it?
4: He's well able.
3: Amen. Let us touch and agree right now. Get a penny or any currency that you have. Stretch your faith towards that right now in the name of Jesus Christ. You have a penny, you have a dollar. Hold on to something. Make a contact.
4: I'm going to hold on to my debit card. That's about... Oh, come on. I do have something. Just a second.
3: Yes. I said currency, you said debit card. Follow the leading of the Spirit, woman of God. Come on.
4: Okay, I got currency.
3: Yes, in Jesus' name. Father, in the name of your Son, Jesus Christ, oh God, you heard your daughter today. Her prayer request, God, is for financial increase. And God, we know that you are the one, oh God, that can give the supply. You are the supplier. You are the supplier. You are the supplier. You are the supplier of all our needs. Her faith this morning, God, is to believe you for an increase in the area of her finances. You are not a man that you should lie, neither are you the son of man that you should repent. As you have spoken it, then it shall come to pass. And so this morning, O God, we speak increase in income, increase in their finances in the name of Jesus Christ. 1,000 cattle on the hill are yours. You can line up finances to walk to her. You can line up resources to walk to her. And so today, in the name of Jesus Christ, I pray, God, that there will be an opportunity. Somebody that didn't know, oh God, that they owe her, oh God, will release that check. I command that check right now. I put it in check that it's now time for it to be released in the name of Jesus Christ. I believe you, God. I believe that you can do it. I have seen what you have done throughout scriptures, God Almighty. I've seen what you have done for Esther. I've seen what you have done for Nehemiah. I've seen what you have done for Jeremiah. I've seen what you have done for Ezekiel. And we still believe that Ezekiel, God, is still alive today in America. Oh God, we pray right now in the name of Jesus Christ. We do not demand of you, God, to increase our finances, but we humbly ask of you. Your word declared that if we ask anything and we do not waver, we do not doubt, but we believe, open that door now, God. Let that door be open in the name of Jesus Christ. Every hindrance that prevent her from getting a financial breakthrough, oh God, we ask you to remove it now in the name of Yeshua. You're still a miracle working God. Oh God Almighty, you open blind eyes. Oh God, deaf ears, so you can work financial miracle. Release your angel now, God, with an opportunity. Create a financial opportunity unto her that she be able to walk into it in Jesus' name. Her destiny, her purpose belongs to you, Jesus. Everything that she hoped for, everything that she desire, it belongs to you. Do a work in her life right now in the name of Jesus Christ. Lord, give her a testimony, Father. Give her a testimony that she will never forget. She will know that it's nothing but God. Nothing and no one but the living God who have worked this miracle. Father, we give you thanks. We give you praise. In Jesus' name we pray. Amen and amen. Praise God. Increase in your life, woman of God, in the areas of your finances. The Bible declares that we have not because we ask not. Amen?
4: Amen.
3: I'm glad to touch and agree with you this morning. Increase in your finances in Jesus' name. Believe it, plan towards it, walk in it in the name of Jesus Christ. The Lord bless you and keep you.
4: I receive it in Jesus' name.
3: Amen.
4: Amen.
3: Amen.
4: Thank
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4: 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You as well. Bye-bye.
3: Mm-hmm. 954-900-4310, 407-512. 0997. It's your day for a miracle, your day for a breakthrough, your day. Oh, somebody, if you need me to touch and agree with you, Bishop John Wayne Manning here on duty this morning, keeping your company. Had a bad night, can't sleep. Amen. We're encouraging you to pick up that telephone, give us a call. Amen. We want to pray with you. We want to pray with you.

0: We want to stand in the gap with you. We want to pray for you in the name of Jesus Christ. And if you find yourself dealing with some unusual circumstances, amen, we want to pray with you. Praise God. Amen. Amen. Glory be to God. It's now a few minutes away from the top of the hour. And at the bottom of the hour, we'll be speaking to a sponsor. Amen. The number here is 954-900-4310. Listen, woman of God, I want to thank you, Sister Pat, for calling in with a scripture verse this morning. I want to thank you so much for calling in with a scripture verse this morning. I receive it in the name of Jesus Christ. Good morning, caller. What's your name and where you calling from? Please hold the line for me, caller. Please hold the line for me. Praise the Lord, caller. How do you do?
1: I'm fine, thank you.
0: Amen. And what's your name and where you calling from?
1: Fort Lauderdale.
0: Amen. How can I pray with you this morning, woman of God? What's going on?
1: Actually, I need prayer for my daughter and also for myself for a breakthrough in whatever is hindering us from getting what we should be getting.
0: Mm-hmm. You're a believer, my sister?
1: Yes, I am.
0: Amen. And you're walking according to the precepts that to the best of your ability.
1: To the best, yes.
0: Yes. Well, you know, woman of God, I believe one thing. You know, yesterday, Sunday, I told my church about that brook that Elijah was. And while Elijah was there at that brook, the brook dried up. And when the brook dried up, woman of God, it seems inevitable that he would get discouraged and ask many questions as to why did the brook dry up, you know. God sent a raven to feed him morning and night with bread and meat. And when the brook dried up, Elijah the prophet felt discouraged. Elijah the prophet was walking right, talking right, living according to God's precepts. But God was transitioning him from one season to the next season. God was transitioning him from one level to the next level. And sometimes, woman of God, when in your life we feel as if the brook dried up, it felt as if there's no water in the brook. It felt as if the brook is leaking. It felt as if there is nothing. There's brokenness. And everything you try to do, just brokenness presents itself. But as you know the story in the Old Testament, just like we do in the book of Kings, we learn that God was transitioning him from one environment to another environment, from one level to a next level. And sometimes, even in the 21st century, God is not a man.
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2: 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She feel
3: 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What did she say?
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3: 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What did she say?
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3: 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What did she say?
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1: Oh, Father, watch in Zion. Hear our voice, O Jah, today in our prayer, and accept our thanksgiving. Father, we thank thee for all that you have done and for what you're doing now. Whoa, whoa, yeah.

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0: Don't miss the exciting Jamaican comedy play, Once Upon a Crime, at Truman High School, 750 Baychester Avenue, Bronx. 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
2: Some boy, I look fame. 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

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Woman! 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I see your body's more than cool.